BSM have launched a new electric vehicle EV charging infrastructure. Held at the Lexus showroom in Gardong, the event coincided with the launching of the first battery electric vehicle. The launching was officiated by Pangeran Haji Jamra Wira bin Haji Petra, the Deputy Permanent Secretary for Energy at the Prime Minister's Office, and Anwar Haji Muhammad Salihin bin Haji Asmar, Deputy Permanent Secretary for Transport at the Ministry of Transport and Infocommunications. This collaboration demonstrates a commitment to supporting the nation's transition towards sustainability. Another milestone was reached in the expansion of electric vehicles EV charging infrastructure in the country with the launch of the first BMW destination charging station. The ceremony was held this morning at a shopping complex in Syria. The launch was officiated by Anwar Haji Amirul Hafizin bin Haji Muhammad, acting Blaya District Officer. The new station is the first BMW EV charging centre in Syria and the third charging centre in the Blaya District. The European Union EU Brunei Darussalam Partnership Facility held the Policy Outreach and Exchange Seminar on Strengthening Climate Resilience through Ocean Health and the Protection of Marine Life and Habitats. Held in conjunction with the Brunei Media Conference and Exhibition, MICE, the seminar conducted by the Ministry of Economy, Trade and Industry took place this morning at the Yayasan Sultan Haji Hasanaboga. The seminar aimed to maintain the integrity of the country's coastal and marine ecosystems while further strengthening its position as a preserved natural destination while supporting sustainable economic opportunities for future generations. Present was Anwar Haji Muhammad Safwan bin Abdullah Bibi, the Acting Deputy Permanent Secretary at the Ministry of Economy, Trade and Industry. The seminar was concluded with a keynote address from Shamir Kanal, Director of the Cooperation Area for ASEAN at GIZ, and Eric Chokan, the APEC Science Partnerships Lead at OceanX. Also held was a discussion on clean oceans, protecting marine ecosystems and reducing pollution by several panelists. This afternoon, participants from the Outreach and Policy Exchange Seminar participated in the mangrove sapling planting activity at the Akar Carbon Project site in Sarasa Beach. The initiative, led by the Pony Foundation in collaboration with Astari, focuses on nature-based restoration approaches, community livelihoods and blue carbon financing. The mangrove planting efforts help transform environmental stewardship into sustainable economic value. It highlights a coherent, science-based approach to protecting biodiversity and strengthening the resilience of the country's marine ecosystems, which are facing increasing environmental pressures due to climate change. The first series of the National Disaster Exercise 2026, or LBK 1 of 2026, took place for 3 days starting from the 23rd of June 2026 as an effort to strengthen the country's preparedness in facing any possible large-scale disaster. The national-level disaster management exercise was jointly organised by the National Disaster Management Centre, NDMC, and the Fire and Rescue Department, Ministry of Home Affairs. A press conference was held on occasion of the Dewan Persidangan Bridex Jurudong. Colonel Muhammad Wata bin Abdullah Awad, Acting Director of the National Disaster Management Centre, in a press conference explained that the main objective of the exercise, which is to test the level of preparedness of agencies involved in facing large-scale disaster situations. In addition, the exercise also identified gaps, challenges and areas of improvement in the country's disaster management, aside from strengthening cooperation between agencies through a whole-of-government and whole-of-nation approach. Urgent transmission pipe repair works at Bukit Banon Water Treatment Plant Stage 7 is still ongoing. Residents affected by the water supply disruption can obtain water from the standing pipes and blue water tanks provided by the Department of Water Services at designated locations. The public, especially residents affected by the water disruptions, can collect water by bringing suitable water containers. For the Kampung Meragang National Housing Scheme catchment area, the standing pipes are located at the open area opposite Simpang 528 Kampung Kapung across Jalan Bukit Kapung.

While for the Kampong Lugu National Housing Scheme catchment area, the standing pipes are located at the Sultan Sharif Ali Mosque, Sengkurung. Meanwhile, at Lamba Kanan National Housing Scheme, the pipes are located near the Brakas Health Centre. While blue tank locations are also provided for the Kampong Lugu National Housing Scheme at Jalan Ambin, Jalan Basong, Jalan Lasok, Jalan Tekiding, and the Futsal Court car park area. For Scheme Tanah Kurnia Rakyat Jati Kampung Lambak Kiri, the blue tanks are provided at the SCKRJ Kampung Lambak Kiri Mosque. For Meragang National Housing Scheme, the Tanah Jambu National Housing and its surrounding areas, the blue tank are provided at the Meragang National Housing Recreational Park and Jalan Binglu Tengah. For Lambakana National Housing Scheme, the blue tanks are provided at Jalan 77 near the Community Hall, Lambakana National Housing Mosque Compound Area, Jalan Satu near Lambakana Community Hall, Jalan 31,

0: Here are the headlines once again. His Majesty the Sultan Anyalapatuan of Brunei Darussalam receives an audience the Chief of Defence Forces, Royal Thai Armed Forces. Stronger collaboration between all stakeholders further strengthens the innovation ecosystem. ASEAN member countries are urged to fortify its defences against rapid proliferation of fake news, digital scams and unchecked misinformation. You just heard the main news from Radio Brunei, edited by Muhammad Muzakir Haji Basra and Nur Azlina Haji Muhammad Ali of RTB's News Centre. Assalamualaikum warahmatullahi wabarakatuh.
1: Assalamualaikum warahmatullahi wabarakatuh. Thank you very much, Sabrina, for the main news headline, and we shall see you later on at 10 p.m. for the sports news.

Welcome back to the show, guys. It is now 9:16 p.m. and I'm Shima, keeping you guys company on this Thursday evening, 25th of June, 2026, corresponding to the 10th of Muharram, 1448 Hijra. And I'll be with you guys until 10:30 p.m. right here on the radio station. That is simply your choice. So coming up, we got Tame Impala featuring Jenny with Dracula. So later on at 9:30 p.m, we're going to have our repeat of Future Ready program, with today's topic is the importance of preparing oneself with 21st century skills. So stay tuned with that later on at 9:30 p.m. And of course, I'll be updating you guys some of the World Cup updates right here on Pilihan FM.

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2: It is now 9:20 p.m. Alrighty guys, so if you guys been sleeping early this week, first of all, why? Because the World Cup group stages are absolutely cooking right now, and today's action from groups A, B, and C gave us everything. The goals, the upsets, the comebacks, the eliminations, and of course, even the return of one of the GOATs. So let's get into it. So let's start with Brazil here. The Selección looked every bit like title contenders as they comfortably defeated Scotland 3-0. The star of the show was Vinicius Jr., who grabbed a brace, scoring in the 7th minute and again in the first half stoppage time. And Matheus Cunha added another in the second half to seal the victory. But perhaps, you know what? The biggest headline here is Neymar is back. So the Brazilian superstar made his long-awaited World Cup return as a substitute, marking his first appearance at the tournament since 2022. So the crowd loved it. You know, social media exploded, and of course, suddenly Brazil's attack looked even more frightening heading into the knockout rounds. Now, if you're looking for the comeback story of the day, well, look no further than Morocco. So Morocco actually found themselves behind not once, but twice against Haiti. First, an own goal put Haiti ahead. Then Haiti regained the lead through Wilson Isidore. But Morocco actually refused to go away. So Ashraf Hakimi and Ismail Saibari scored to level things twice before late goals from Soufiane Rahimi and young substitute Jessamy Yassine completed an incredible 4-2 comeback victory. So that wins send Morocco through the round of 32 and once again proves why they're one of the most dangerous teams outside football's traditional giants. Meanwhile, host nation Mexico have quietly became one of the stories of the tournament. They actually topped Group A after wins over South Korea and Czechia, including an impressive 3-0 victory over Czechia. So playing at home, backed by passionate crowds, Mexico looked determined to make a deep run. And trust me, nobody wants to face them right now. And you know what? One of the best things about this expanded 48-team World Cup is actually seeing nations seize their moment. So South Africa have made history by reaching the knockout stage for the first time, securing second place in Group A. And even though Haiti are heading home, they actually earned a lot of respect. So in their first World Cup appearance in more than 5 decades, they pushed Morocco all the way and never stopped fighting. So you know what? That's what World Cup is all about. Now, let's not forget Group B here, because this group delivered some serious tension right down to the final whistle. So the headline match saw Switzerland defeat Canada 2-1 in a battle to decide who would top the group. So after a quiet first half, Switzerland came alive immediately after the break. Ruben Vargas opened the scoring just 1 minute into the second half before young star Yo

Han Manzambi doubled the lead in the 57th minute. Canada actually fought back through Promise David in the 76th minute and threw everything forward, but Switzerland held firm to secure the top spot in the group. And credits to Canada. Yes, they lost the match, but as co-hosts, they've done enough to qualify for the round of 32. So the Canadian fans have been incredible, and this team have shown they belong on the big stage. In other Group B clash, Bosnia and Herzegovina defeated Qatar 3-1 to keep their World Cup hopes alive. So it was definitely a moment for Bosnian football. Teenager Karim Alajbegovic, hopefully I pronounced that right, got things started with a stunning opener before an own goal from Qatar put Bosnia in control. Qatar captain Hassan Al-Haidos pulled one back to make things interesting, but Ermin Mahmic sealed the victory late on and sparked wild celebrations among the Bosnian supporters. So for a nation appearing in only its second World Cup as an independent country, this is a huge achievement. And Bosnia now wait nervously to see if they'll advance as one of the tournament's best third place teams. And unfortunately, that's the end of the road for Qatar. After coming into the tournament hoping to build on their experience from 2022, they leave the World Cup with just a single point from three matches. Despite flashes of quality from veterans like Hassan Al-Haidos, it wasn't enough to survive Group B. So after all the dust settled in Group B, Switzerland finished as group winners. Canada advanced to the round of 32. Bosnia and Herzegovina are still holding on to hope, and Qatar are actually heading home. And of course, Brazil are through and looking dangerous, with Morocco actually pulled off one of the comebacks of the tournament, and Mexico continue to impress on home soil, while South Africa have become one of the feel-good stories of the World Cup. Neymar is back, and of course, the knockout bracket is starting to take shape. And if this is the only group stage, imagine what's coming when the knockouts begin. So those are some of the World Cup updates for you guys. So, and here's Shakira with Burna Boy with this year's World Cup song, Die Die.

Exactly your choice. Future Ready, a program in collaboration with Career Education Unit, Department of Schools, Ministry of Education. This episode will share about the importance of preparing oneself with the skills of the 21st century, which are the 21st century skills. 21st century skills refers to a set of skills that are important for an individual to succeed in the modern world that is always changing, especially in the era of globalization and technology. It includes skills such as critical thinking, creativity, communication, collaboration, problem-solving skills, as well as adaptability. Besides that, digital literacy is also very important because most information and jobs today involve the use of technology. In brief, these skills are not only about what we know, but how we use that knowledge in real situations. 21st century skills are very important because the world of work today is very different compared to before. Many jobs now are influenced by technology, automation, and artificial intelligence, or AI. Employers now are not only looking for individuals who are academically excellent, but also looking for individuals who are able to adapt, think creatively, and solve problems effectively. So, 21st century skills are the key to ensuring the younger generation remains relevant and competitive. Academic results are indeed important because they build the foundation of knowledge, but in the reality of the real world, success requires more than that. Someone may obtain excellent results, but if they lack communication skills or are not able to work together, they may face difficulty in adjusting themselves to a dynamic working environment. They may know the theory, but find it difficult to apply it in real situations. In the long term, this can affect their career opportunities and personal development. A balance between academics and soft skills is very important. In the classroom, students can begin by becoming more active, such as asking questions, involving themselves in discussions, and not being afraid to try and make mistakes. Activities such as group work and project-based learning are also very helpful in building collaboration and communication skills. Outside the classroom, students can join co-curricular activities, volunteer programs, or competitions that challenge their thinking. Besides that, they can also make use of technology, such as online courses, to learn new skills. The most important thing is the desire to learn and the readiness to step out of the comfort zone. 21st century skills have a very close relationship with national development because students today are the workforce, leaders, and decision makers of the future. When the younger generation is equipped with 21st century skills, such as critical thinking, communication, collaboration, creativity, and digital literacy, the impact can not only be seen in individual development, but also in society and national development as a whole. For example, this is very much in line with Brunei Vision 2035, which emphasizes the nation's aspiration to produce citizens who are educated, highly skilled, and successful. To achieve this aspiration, we do not only need students who excel academically, but also individuals who are able to adapt, innovate, and contribute meaningfully to the economy and society. Besides that, this is also in line with the strategic plan of the Ministry of Education Brunei, which focuses on the holistic development of students, including the mastery of skills that are relevant to the needs of the 21st century and the working world of the future. At the global level, this effort also supports several Sustainable Development Goals of the United Nations, or the United Nations Sustainable Development Goals. Among them are SDG 4, Quality Education, which emphasizes inclusive education and lifelong learning, as well as SDG 8, Decent Work and Economic Growth, because students who have relevant skills will be more prepared to join the workforce and contribute to the economic development of the country. Overall, when we invest in the development of 21st century skills, we are actually investing in the future of the nation, producing a generation that is more resilient, innovative, and ready to face the challenges of a world that is always changing. Based on the experience of teachers working with students, one of the most noticeable changes is the increase in student self-confidence.
Students who may previously have been passive or less confident to speak up begin to show greater confidence in asking questions, sharing ideas, and taking part actively in discussions or presentations. Besides that, they also see students becoming more independent in learning. They no longer only wait for instructions from the teacher, but are more proactive in looking for information, managing time better, and taking the initiative to improve their own weaknesses. Another very positive change is the way they face challenges. Students who have 21st century skills usually have a high level of resilience. They see mistakes as opportunities to learn, not as complete failure. Overall, these skills not only help students academically, but also shape them into individuals who are more mature, flexible, and ready for the future. Once again, parents play a very important role. They can encourage their children to think critically by asking open-ended questions and giving them space to express their opinions. Besides that, parents can also provide support by creating a conducive learning environment and giving their children opportunities to try different activities. Most importantly, parents need to provide emotional support by appreciating their children's efforts, not only their results. This will help build self-confidence and motivation to continue learning. Students are advised to begin with small steps. They do not need to master everything first before trying something new. For example, if they want to improve their communication skills, they can try to be more active in asking questions or sharing their views in class. If they want to build leadership skills, they can try taking on small responsibilities in group projects or school activities. What matters most is consistency and the willingness to challenge themselves. These skills are not developed overnight, but through continuous practice. We hope that the information shared can benefit parents, guardians, and students in planning their education and future careers in a more organized and focused way. For more information on the activities conducted by the Career Education Unit, visit their Instagram at upk.jss or email them at upk@ds.edu.moe.bn. This has been Future Ready, a program in collaboration with the Career Education Unit, Department of Schools, Ministry of Education. See you in next month's edition of Future Ready.

quarter to the top of the hour. We're going to have our sports news from the Jubilee Dua studio later on. Now, let's ponder on something here tonight. Have you ever felt genuinely happy when your favorite, you know, artist released a new album? Or even felt proud when your favorite actor won an award? Or maybe you followed a, you know, content creator for years and you feel like you know exactly what kind of person they are. Or perhaps, you know, you've watched a TV series for so long that when a character dies, it actually feels like you've lost someone that you know. If you've ever experienced that, well, congratulations, you've probably had a parasocial relationship. And now, before the term sounds scary, it's actually incredibly common. So a parasocial relationship is a one-sided emotional connection with someone that you don't actually know personally. You know, whether it's a celebrity, an athlete, influencer, podcaster, maybe even radio presenters, or even a fictional character. So the relationships, you know, the relationship here feels meaningful to you, and even though the other person doesn't know that you exist. And you know what, my friends, here's the fascinating part. Our brains are surprisingly okay with this arrangement. So think about it. Ponder out on this one for a minute. You might spend hundreds of hours listening to a podcast host, right? Watching a YouTuber, following an artist on social media, seeing their daily updates, and, you know, learning their dislikes and dislikes, you know, listening to their stories. And over time, your brain actually starts filing them under familiar person. And familiarity often, you know, creates this feelings of trust and connection. And you know what's interesting is that psychologists say that these relationships can actually be beneficial. They can provide comfort and reduce feelings of loneliness. They can also even inspire us, you know, help us feel understood or maybe feel seen in one way. And sometimes, you know, they even encourage us to pursue our own goals. So think about how many people have started exercising because they admired an athlete, or found, you know, comfort because a celebrity actually openly discussed a mental health struggles, or maybe felt less alone because, you know, someone they admire shared an experience that is similar to theirs. In fact, one recent Psychology Today article suggests that part of that appeal comes from feeling seen. You know, when a public figure talks about an experience that you've been struggling to put into words, it can actually feel, you know, incredibly validating. So you think, wait, you know what? That's exactly how I feel. Or even though you've never met them, the emotional connection can feel real. But here's where it gets interesting. So parasocial relationships feel good partly because they're simpler than real relationships.

relationships. Think about your real life relationships here, or maybe friendship. They require effort, compromise, misunderstandings, communication, conflict sometimes. But your favorite celebrity, they never argue with you. Your favorite fictional character, they never cancel plans. Or even your favorite influencer always shows up exactly when you choose to press play. So it's connection without, you know, the complexity of it. And maybe that's why social media has supercharged these relationships. So years ago, celebrity existed mostly on television screens and magazine covers, right? Today, they're actually sharing breakfast photos, behind-the-scenes videos, and of course, snippets of their everyday lives. So that creates the feeling that we're getting to know them personally. And even when the relationship remains entirely one-sided. Now, most psychologists agree that parasocial relationships are perfectly normal. The key here is balance. So they work best when they supplement real relationships, you know, not replace them. It's okay to admire someone. It's okay to be inspired by someone. And of course, it's okay to feel connected to a creator, an athlete, artist, or even a fictional character. So the challenge comes when those connections become the only place we're meeting our emotional needs. So tonight, my friends, here's something to think about. Who is someone that you've never met, but somehow feels familiar? Maybe it's a musician whose songs got you through a difficult time. Maybe even a podcaster whose voice feels like an old friend. Maybe it's a character from a TV show that you still think about years later. Because you know what? Sometimes the people who help us feel understood aren't sitting across from us. Sometimes they're on a stage, on a screen, in our headphones, or even behind a mic. And somehow, you know, from a distance, they actually still make us feel a little less alone. So I'm curious, who is your parasocial relationship? You know, the artist, the athlete, influencer, or maybe a fictional character that feels like an old friend, even though you've never, you know, actually met them. So here's Mario with Let Me Love You right here on Pilihan FM.

0: Bismillahirrahmanirrahim. Assalamualaikum warahmatullahi wabarakatuh. Good evening from the Jubilee Dua Studio Radio Brunei. I'm Sabrina Haji Mama Ali with the sports news. The Youth and Sports Department, through the Sports Coaching and Development Unit of the Sports Division, held the closing ceremony of the High Performance Training Methodology, Planning and Periodization course. The event was held at the Lecture Hall of the Hasanah Bolkiah National Stadium. Present was Awang Haji Muhammad Ros Fazila bin Haji Yusli, Acting Director of Youth and Sports. The two-day course aimed to strengthen the competence of coaches in scientific training planning, aside from improving the quality of national coaching and building athlete development in stages, as well as ensuring the safety and effectiveness of training. The UC1000 Basketball Cup tournament continued last night with two matches at the BBA Basketball Court in Batu Besurat Gadung. In the match, Propel X Tech Goldsmith won 93-63 by Link Tech. Meanwhile, Tech G Enterprise recorded a victory of 78-74 over Wansing. Ruben Vargas and Johan Manzambi fired Switzerland to top spot in the World Cup Group B with a 2-1 win over Canada, as their co-hosts also ensured a historic spot in the knockout rounds. Meanwhile, in Seattle, Bosnia and Herzegovina reached the knockout stages of the World Cup for the first time after beating Qatar 3-1. Five-time world champions Brazil clinched first place in Group C after defeating Scotland 3-0 win in Miami. Morocco twice overcame the shock of conceding to Haiti to win a World Cup thriller 4-2 in Atlanta. South Africa stunned South Korea 1-0 in Monterrey to grab second place in Group A and set up the last 32 clash with Canada. Mexico, who had already secured top spot in Group A with two opening wins, completed their first round with a 100% record after beating Czech Republic 3-0 in the Estadio Azteca. The WTA Bad Homburg Open Tennis in Germany saw several seeded players were eliminated in the action that took place last night. Second seed Mira Andreeva from Russia was eliminated after losing to her compatriot Ekaterina Alexandrova in straight sets 6-3, 6-4. Danish player Clara Tauson defeated Chinese player King Wenxian 5-7, 6-4, 6-2. Also eliminated was top seed Iga Swiatek from Poland after losing to American player Emma Navarro 7-5, 2-6, 6-3. That's the sports news from Radio Brunei, edited by Muhammad Muzakir Haji Basra of RTB's News Centre. Assalamualaikum warahmatullahi wabarakatuh.
1: Waalaikumsalam warahmatullahi wabarakatuh. Thank you very much, Sabrina, for the sports news. And the next news will be the main news headline tomorrow morning at 7:30 a.m.

Alrighty, guys, it is now 10:03 p.m. We are on the last leg of the show for Nightscope right here on Pilihan FM. It is 3 minutes past 10 p.m.

Lana Del Rey there with Cinnamon Girl. So have you guys ever wondered, right, or how often do we actually quietly tell ourselves, I just

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1: Assalamualaikum warahmatullahi wabarakatuh. All praise is due to Allah, and peace and blessings be upon the Messenger of Allah, his family, companions, and those who follow him. I am Ustazah Shahira, and today we continue our journey in understanding the beauty and benefits of Salah. In this episode, we reflect on Salah as worship, remembrance, and guidance. Allah subhanahu wa ta'ala tells us in Surah Az-Zariyat, verse 56. أعوذ بالله من الشيطان الرجيم وما خلقت الجن والإنس إلا ليعبدون, which translates as, and I did not create the jinn and mankind except to worship me. Our purpose in life is to worship Allah, and among the greatest acts of worship is Salah. Allah subhanahu wa ta'ala also says in Surah Taha, verse 14, وَأَقِمِ الصَّلَاةَ لِذِكْرِي. In translation, it reads, and establish prayer for my remembrance. My dear brothers and sisters, Salah reminds us of Allah throughout the day. In the middle of work, responsibilities and distractions, prayer brings us back to our Creator again and again. And this relationship with Allah is the source of every blessing we have. Our health, family, safety, provision, and guidance all are from Allah. And because of these blessings, we express our gratitude through Salah. Salah was also gifted directly to Prophet Sallallahu Alaihi Wasallam during Al-Isra wal-Mi'raj. At first, Allah obligated 50 prayers upon the Ummah. Then Allah reduced them with His mercy and generosity to 5 daily prayers while keeping the reward of 50. Allah said, as recorded in Sahih Muslim, there are 5 prayers every day and night, O Muhammad, each being credited as 10. So that makes 50 prayers. My dear brothers and sisters, we do not pray because Allah needs our prayer. Allah is free from all needs. Rather, we pray because we need Allah, His mercy, guidance, blessings, and closeness throughout our lives. So keep holding on to your Salah, and may your Salah continue to hold on to you. Thank you for listening, and inshallah, see you next week with another benefit of Salah here on Pilihan FM. Wabillahi taufiq wal hidayah. 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
0: Benefits of Salah, Mondays at 1:30 p.m. and Thursdays at 7:15 a.m. right here on Pilihan FM.

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0: Doa or supplication for the safety and well-being of His Majesty the Sultan and Yang di-Pertuan of Brunei Darussalam.
1: Bismillahirrahmanirrahim. Alhamdulillahi Rabbil Alameen.
2: Ameen.
1: Wassalatu wassalamu ala.

Screen berpada means using screen in moderation, while anak terjaga means keeping our children safe and protected. The issue of excessive screen time among children is an ongoing challenge, and it also requires continuous effort. Looking ahead, we hope that the message will continue to live on in schools, through social media, and through government agencies so that it creates lasting impact. Ultimately, our vision is to nurture a healthier, more productive younger generation in line with Brunei Vision 2035. In fact, in the schools, we have this system where we call it a CDS, mm-hmm. Centralized Digital Signage, where the posters on the awareness of screen time and screen addiction are already played in 23 places. Mm-hmm.

0: فيكون.
1: آمين.
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0: On the Day of Judgment, every Muslim will be first accounted for his prayers. Imagine failing in the first paper. How will you give account for other deeds which are more difficult to answer? Prayer has been mentioned in the Quran along with giving zakat over 80 times. Those who neglect it are promised to get major punishments on the Day of Judgment. Those who believe and do deeds of righteousness and establish regular prayers and regular charity will have their reward with their Lord. On them shall be no fear, nor shall they grieve. Surah Al-Baqarah chapter 2 verse 277.
1: The hits just keep on coming.
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we Muslims recite Al-Fatiha at least 17 times a day in 17 rak'ah of the fard prayers. And we recite in Al-Fatiha a very significant verse, Sirat al-lazina an'amta alayhim ghayr al-maghdubi alayhim wal ad-dallin. We seek from the Almighty the path of those on whom He has given bounty, and not the path of those who were led astray, on whom the wrath had befallen.

it's important for us to raise awareness about brand health and to promote overall well-being. By following an active, healthy lifestyle, prioritize your physical and emotional well-being, and with any cognitive difficulties such as memory problems or difficulty with attention and concentration, you can explore techniques like making to-do lists, using calendars, reminders, breaking tasks into smaller steps, and practice mindfulness can also be helpful in managing these challenges. When you have that, and it's also important to have an effective coping strategy. So by developing your own coping strategy, it will help you stay involved and active and help you maximize your independence. This will give you a sense of control over your life.

Right, and born into a big family. I mean, of course, genetics plays a very vital role, and of course, there's some medical conditions that can cause obesity, which is why if you're referred to a doctor, we will screen for such condition and try and treat those conditions. However, it's really the causes of obesity is very mixed, and you got it right. You hit it, you know, hit a nail on the head. It's about eating far too much processed food. Bruneian diet is very high in fat, very high in sugar, very high in processed food, right? Mm-hmm. So that goes, I think most of us know about that.

0: doa or supplication for the safety and well-being of His Majesty the Sultan and Yang di-Pertuan of Brunei Darussalam.
1: Bismillahirrahmanirrahim. Alhamdulillahi Rabbil Alameen.
2: Ameen.
1: Wassalatu wassalamu ala.

The Prophet, peace be upon him, said, "What lies between a perfect man and the unbeliever is a renouncing of prayer," related by Imam Ahmad and Imam Muslim from Jabir ibn Abdul Awwal.

You've just heard the azan, or the call for subuh, or the dawn prayer. The Prophet, peace be upon him, said, "The prayer in congregation is 27 times better than the prayer offered by a person alone." Related by Imam al-Bukhari and Muslim, according to Ibn Umar.

We Muslims recite Al-Fatiha at least 17 times a day in 17 rak'ah of the fard prayers. And we recite an Al-Fatiha, a very significant verse. صراط الذين أنعمت عليهم غير المغضوب عليهم ولا الضالين. We seek from the Almighty the path of those on whom He has given bounty, and not the path of those who were led astray, on whom the wrath had befallen.

More importantly, I think in our community, where cancer, diabetes, cardiovascular disease are the top three killers in the country, let's talk about the cancers, right? So breast cancer in women, in the women as well, the endometrial and ovarian cancer. Mm-hmm. 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So it is an issue that we have to be very mindful about, because all this excess fat causes a lot of inflammation in the body, and the hormonal changes that causes and affects cells to grow and leads to cancer and can lead to cancer.